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2: In a 30-game span, 9 straight wins, the longest active streak in Major League Baseball. Pre-game, the A's parting ways with GM David Force. The team has lost 9 straight. They're 4-25 since July 3rd, worst record in the majors over that span. Force spent 27 seasons with the organization, including the last 11 as GM. In the NFL, Titans offensive lineman Peter Skoronski signing a 4-year, $100 million extension with $88 million guaranteed, becoming the new highest paid guard in the NFL, 11th overall pick by Tennessee back in 2023.
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9: Hello and welcome to She's Got Game, the show that also auditioned to be Martha Reeves' backup singers. I am Michaela Schreider, she is Vanessa Sanchez, and we are with you for the next hour or so, taking you through the week that was in the world of women's sports. We've got baseball, women's baseball to talk about, as the Women's Professional Baseball League officially started last weekend. We, of course, have lots of WNBA news. Some soccer news, some tennis news. We're going to give our review of the first episode of season 4 of Ted Lasso. So lots of exciting stuff to get into today, Vanessa.

0: and also to make a name for themselves.
1: That is the voice.
0: And even,
1: yes.
0: And even this day, right now, as we speak, people are living very well on my hard working effort to make a living, and they're living very well on my money that they took away from me.
1: So people are still trying to use you to make money? Is that what you're saying?
0: Well, apparently I have a lot of money in my, ARF account, and over something like $2.5 million. And then when I came back from Seoul, most of my money was disappeared. But, you know, they set up this ARF account so that we are amateur athletes who, if we make any money, we have to put the money into a trust. And then when we take it out, it's come taxable. So I was the only one in Canada as a athlete was making that kind of money. So they were using my money, invest my money, use my money to pay themselves and invest my money, take a large percentage of my money. And also most of my money was making US dollars. So they changed the money into US dollars, into Canadian dollars, and then changed it back into US dollars. So I'm just losing a lot of money by doing this kind of thing. And you can't do this. This is your money. This is my hard working money that I wake up every morning, every evening, train for thousands of hours, drive across America, drive across Ontario to make a life for myself. And this person sit down here and took my money. This is not right. And a lot of people doesn't understand this. Even when I went for my reinstatement in 1999, you know, they want us to pay taxes, but they don't want you allowed to make a living in Canada. They took my rights away from me to make a living in anywhere in the world. And they can't do that. They got to be a law for that. You can't take somebody's livelihood away from that.
1: That's the voice of Ben Johnson. So I want to be clear here, Ben Johnson. You had about $2.5 million in trust, if I understand you correctly. And you're saying that people stole money from that trust?
0: People stole my money. People got my account and took my money because they said that I embarrassed Canada and I breached the contract what I have with them. And they know that these athletes was doing what they're doing because they see the money. They turn a blind eye and get what they can get. And then when anything went bad, everybody's trying to cover themselves. And the government protect these people. You know,
1: the voice of Ben Johnson. Yeah. And so here, so I do want to go back in time though. So, you know, when you ran the 100-meter dash in 1980 at the Seoul Olympics, there were 8 competitors in the 100-meter dash in the final. When I did the math, Ben, 6 of the 8 have been linked to steroids. So were you racing against other athletes that were also doping? Or do you think that maybe you were the only one?
0: I was racing against people already doping in my event in the 100 meter dash in Seoul, and 6 to 8 people test positive in 1988, and I'm the only one who gets shafted. And this country called Canada did never even bat me or say, let's see what we can get into it and see what happened. You know, I didn't have due process. I didn't have no right for a hearing. Nothing. Everything was just shut down. If Charlie and I didn't go into the room, we were allowed to say, no, this is can't happen. But because Charlie is smart, is brilliant, they didn't allow us to come inside the room for any hearing at all. They just shut us down completely.
1: So, Ben, did you, after you tested positive, did you feel abandoned by your country?
0: I feel very abandoned. You know, this is, even though I born in Jamaica, but, you know, I grew up here and I train and I run for this country and I do a lot of things for this great country. And then when everything happened, kind of turned them back on me.
1: Okay, so
0: that's okay. That's normal. You know, I have a sense that this would happen because my mom advised me way back before this thing happened. They said, son, the only way they can beat you is in the lab. And she is always right when she said this, because my mother is a Christian lady and she can see things come to her. She tell me this is going to happen to you. And I said, what? And I said, you know, mom, well, I guess whenever it it happens, I have to deal with it because there's nothing I can do about it. Because these are Direct Athletics, the IRC. These are judge, jury, and let us judge you and let us throw you out. We are the guy who make these people a lot of money. We are the athletes. We are the slaves that make these people rich. To sponsorship, McDonald's, Coca-Cola, Pepsi, billions of dollars these guys people making. And if somebody did something wrong with athletes, the athletes get life get tarnished, ruined, disgrace. It's terrible. It's terrible. It's just a business.
1: That is the voice of former Olympian Ben Johnson. You know, in that 100-meter heat in the final, you raced obviously against Carl Lewis. I think he ran a 9.92 or a 9.93. Here's the thing is that Carl Lewis, this always bothered me. Carl Lewis tested positive for PEDs three times in the U.S. Olympic trials for a small amount of a banned stimulant. Okay, so he's one of the six that has been linked. In your mind, do you think it's completely unfair that they focused on you and Carl Lewis got to walk scot-free?
0: Well, the system is a systematic fraud. It's the biggest fraud known to man. And because the America is American who they are and they're very powerful and they give a lot of money to the IAAF or the World Athletics or the IRC, these people get protected by the shoes company. They get protected by the government, you know, Congress or TAC, which is the American Federation, protect these athletes from not testing positive because America always wanted to win a gold medal. In the 1984 Olympic Games, if I and Ron Brown did finish very close race in that 100 meters final in 84 Olympic Games, then I give it to Ron Brown. Because since I was clearly finished third in 84 Olympic Games, they give me the bronze. So what I'm saying is America always want to be 1, 2, and 3 in the Olympic Games 100 meters, and they will do anything they can to get that done.
1: Do you think Carl Lewis was clean in the 100 meter dash? Or do you think
0: Carl Lewis wasn't clean? He can preach, he can say all these things he want to say, but him and I know that he's lying. And if he pointed finger at me, he's also pointing finger at himself. So we are in the same boat, my friend.
1: Here's a question for you, Ben Johnson. Speaking of Ben Johnson, former Olympian. If Carl Lewis walked up to you today and extended his hand and wanted to shake your hand today, what would you do? In the same room as him, what would you do?
0: I will reach out and crush his hand. That's what I will do. I will not say a word because this person who doesn't like me, who doesn't have a heart, this is not human being. This is not a human. You know, when somebody comes better than you, okay, give the person that deal and say, you know what, you are the best guy this day. You have your turn, 84, you're in 4 gold medal, bygone. I'm happy for you. I'm great for you. You make a lot of money. But when you want to win 9 gold medals, just even last week, I was scrolling on Facebook. I saw him pose a picture with his 9 gold medal around his neck. I make a comment and say that one of those gold medals is mine. And then after that, he took it down. And then this guy is saying words on social media interviews saying that, you know, that Ben Johnson was on drugs. And also he was on drugs, taking other stuff. It tests positive. This is the first time in one race I saw a guy lose the Olympic Games in 1 year in 3 times. First, he tests positive. Secondly, I beat him in Seoul. And third, he's all step on the line. Three times in the race, he step on the line. He should be disqualified. But because the American again, they got the power, they got the money, Canada doesn't have no say, no control over this. I would say no balls, a matter of fact, that they turn on me. And because these people who turn on me, who's working with the IRC, working with the IAAF to show they're doing the job right to put Ben Johnson down or to get rid of Ben Johnson so they can go on and make living and get more money in the field of business. And I'm the one who gets shafted.
1: And so have you, since 1998, have you ever been in the same room or the same area as Carl Lewis?
0: We never, well, Congress Levin invited me to Congress in 1989, and that's the only time I saw this guy. He shows up uninvited. I didn't say nothing to him. I was just shocked that he was there. He's always wanted something from me. Whenever I do something, he wants to be a part of it. You know, I buy a Ferrari in 1987, 88. Moments later, he has a Ferrari. He always wants what I have. This person is not good. This person's mentality is not good. And these kind of people, I'm dangerous. I don't want to. I mean, I love people. I like people. But when these people have this kind of mentality, you never know what it can do to you. It's a very dangerous guy.
1: That is the voice of Ben Johnson, former track and field athlete and Olympian. Let's take a break. When you come back, I'll continue my conversation with Ben Johnson. I'm Eric McRamell, and this is Offside on the TSN Radio Network.
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31: I just wanted to let you know that a gentleman by the name of Eric McRamala, your legal guy, he says might not be able to make it for 9:45 because he is currently stuck in one of our elevators.

0: Welcome back to the show that is Offside. I'm your host, Eric Macromel. It's a special episode of Offside. I'm in conversation with Ben Johnson, former Olympian and a track and field athlete. So, Ben, I want to continue this conversation. Here's the question I have for you is leading up to 1998 or 1988 to the Seoul Olympics, why did you do steroids in your mind? Was it because you felt that everyone you were competing against was also doing steroids and that in order to have a competitive, even playing field, you had to do steroids?
1: Well, it's a level playing field. Steroids doesn't make you run fast. It helps you to train and to recovery. That's what it does. You have to have the natural genetics, the natural ability, a good coach, which as I have, and I train hard. You know how much training I miss in 12 years? None. That's how dedicated I was to the sport of track and field.
0: Take me through like a typical training day for you. So you woke up at what time? So say this is 1987, a year before the Olympics. You wake up at what time and then what was your day like?
1: In the morning, I will wake up, eat breakfast, you know, maybe talk to my mother for a bit. She made me breakfast, lunch, and I will go back to bed, sleep for about an hour and a half, a power nap, and I will be at training for 3:15 to start training. So training started at 3:15 every day. Every day. So one time I was very, very sick. Well, I think it was like in the late fall of, 88. And I said, I think it was 87, sorry, on 87. I said, Charlie, I'm sick. I can't move. You know, I'm so weak. I'm so tired. I got cold on my chest. He goes, your leg's not sick. So we don't miss any training, you know, any holidays, any Canadian holidays. And the government holidays, we still train because track and field doesn't have any holidays. We train Monday to Saturday for 12 years to be the best I can be at that day. And Ben Johnson was the best on that day.
0: And so Ben Johnson was the best on that day. And then after it was announced that you had tested positive, you initially denied it. And people ask, okay, why did you deny taking steroids? So maybe explain to the listeners why you initially denied it and denied it for some time.
1: Because I was getting ambushed by the system, by the World Track and Field Association, by the Olympic, by the IWF at the time, now as World Athletics, and by the government of this country. So everybody was pointing finger at me. This is a bad guy. Yeah, you know, he admitted now that he takes, you know, steroids. Because I only admit it because my mom said I should. But I know that right off the bat, I was being ambushed. But not only that, I was being ambushed. My testing papers from the lab in 1988, it wasn't my testing lab. It was somebody else's lab report that they used and scratched my name and like scribbling was on the papers and they condemned me to the block for me to incriminate myself at the Dublin inquiry. So they can say, oh yeah, you see, oh yeah, he admitted that he tested positive, but behind the closed door, they screw me in the dark. And these people call themselves great people, great Canadian people do this to me, knowing the facts was wrong. And they let me lie on an oath to tell the truth on an oath, knowing what they already know. That's not right. And that for me, I will fight until the day I die to clear my name and to say that the whole entire system is a systematic fraud. They are the devil themselves. They got no heart, they got no soul, they got no mind, nothing whatsoever. And that's where I feel right now.
0: That is Ben Johnson's voice of Ben Johnson, former Olympian and track and field athlete. So then I'll ask you this question. It seems like the logical next question, and I have a sense as to how you may respond, but I'll ask you anyway, Ben. Do you regret doing the steroids?
1: Well, it was part of my destiny. If I have to take it to train hard, yes, I have to do that to recovery. Like I said, it doesn't make you the fast sprinter. If that was the case, then the whole world would be running 9.5 or 9.4. That's not the case. This was a God-given gift, and I use it the best way I can to be the best I can be at that day. And even today, even this past World Championship, these guys wasn't even around when I run 9.79. And these guys are running 9.79 36 years later. So what's that tell you? With a better technology, better track, better shoes, better, whatever you want to say, they can't keep up with Ben Johnson. If Ben Johnson get the same quality technology today, I beat all of them. All of them. Doesn't matter who it is.
0: And if Ben Johnson runs 9.79 on September 24th, 1988, 36 years later, they're running that same time. When you watch the finals heat or just watch track and field at the Olympics generally, do you think the players are clean? Can you tell? What are your views about who you're watching and what they may be doing?
1: I don't jump on players until they start pointing finger at me. When they start pointing finger at me, then I come fighting. Okay, so I wish them all the best in their events or their choose of sports in track and field, and they can go come in there and make some money and get out of sports. So be it. But when athletes are doing the same thing, pointing finger at me, then I have the right to defend myself, and I will defend myself any which way or form I can.
0: That's the voice of Ben Johnson, former Olympian and track and field athlete. So you're saying that, you know, you have these athletes running these amazing times, Ben, and you did it as well. So do you feel, for example, that you could have beaten Usain Bolt? Like, do you feel as though you're the greatest 100-meter sprinter of all time?
1: If these guys are running 9.5 on a better technology and I'm running 9.79, slowing down at 90 meters out, slowing down at 90 meters out, what do you think would happen if I have the same technology with these people? Because when I won 1988 world record, Charlie said to me, "Why you slow down?" And I said to him, "Well, I hopefully will get the next chance again to run faster than 9.79. I mean, I could have run about 9.72, 9.73 if I didn't slow down, but on a better technology, because let me say this. I programmed my mind at that time of the soul to run before the incident happened to run 9.48. It came to me that I could run 9.48 at that time, but I never get a chance to.
0: So you could have run 9.48 instead of 9.79.
1: I could have run 9.48 after Olympic game because I trained my mind to do things what the body can do. And I know that I can do something. If I say something to the body, let's do this, the body has to program. The body has to follow the mind. The mind is very strong. And the same thing I have all of my career as a strong mind, will, mentally, physically, and emotionally. And what that did to me for 36 years today, I'm still open one day. I will clear my name and move on with my life somehow. Sometime I will move back down to Jamaica, my beautiful country, and enjoy the beach, the weather, and my family home, and so be it.
0: It's, you know, so Usain Bolt is also from Jamaica, and I was, as you were speaking, and you're expressing yourself and doing so very well, my reaction has been, well, you're still living in a country 36 years later that you feel hasn't treated you very well. Why are you still here? Have you gone back to Jamaica since 1988? And if so, how are you treated when you go back to Jamaica?
1: I went back to Jamaica many times after 1988. And my friends treat me just as if I wasn't even running track and field. They treat me just as Ben. Just as Ben. Doesn't matter what I've done or accomplished in my career. They treat me just as Ben. We would sit down by the plaza and we chit chat about the old times and, you know, we joke around a few things. We might talk about sports now and then, but give them a few incentive and a few, knowledge about what's going on, because in Jamaica, they don't get the full story of what happened to me in Canada. So I have to tell them the real story. And with my book came out, then it shed the light what the real truth is and what was said and what was done to Ben Johnson's career over the years. So, my friends in Jamaica, we still talk, we still keep in touch. When I go back next month also too, I'm going to be hanging out with them and have a good time like I always do.
0: And so, Ben, I think you immigrated in 1976 to Canada. So how old were you when you left Jamaica and came to Canada?
1: I was 14.
0: Okay, so you were a teenager, so you have all these friends back home. I'm just curious, when you're back in Jamaica, and that's where Usain Bolt lives, he's got a big mansion there, have you ever been in contact?
1: Usain Bolt, Usain Bolt have to pass my house, coming from his house, or going to his house. He had to pass my house to go to his house.
0: Okay, has he ever stopped and said hello?
1: No, Usain Bolt and I, we don't talk. The question was asked many times if I was better than Usain Bolt. I said yes, I was better than Usain Bolt because most of the coaches now and athletes are using the Ben Johnson training program, such as Charlie Francis training program. So nothing has changed with the program. The only thing that changed is technology of change. So even when I asked Charlie, I said, Charlie, why do you tell the world the secret of my training? And he couldn't answer me. He looked in my eyes and he couldn't answer. So, I mean, Charlie's not here with us, but I still love Charlie to death up until this day. And, I think about him every moment.
0: Well, you know, it's funny because we're doing this on video and you mentioned his name. That's the first time in this interview I've seen you smile. There's a big smile on your face. You have a great deal of affection or had a lot of affection for Charlie, right?
1: Charlie was my father. Okay. Put it that way. And I love him to death. You know, doesn't matter which color he is and what color he is. And you have to understand this. I have white also in my family. White. So we have good and bad people everywhere. Okay. Charlie didn't do anything wrong. I love Charlie until this day. Okay? So I will protect his name. I will fight for him because I fight for my name right now. And nobody can say anything bad about Charlie. If I hear about it, I'm going to be blow a gasket. Okay? This is me. This has got nothing to do with what I accomplish in my life as a world athlete. This is just Ben Johnson.
0: That is the voice.
1: I'm not afraid of anybody. I don't get intimidated, not on the track, not off the track. I'm the same person. And this is why I make it through all these years until now, because I know what the real truth is.
0: Okay. So you say, Usain Bolt drives by your house to get to his house.
1: Do you think he has to walk?
0: He has intentionally avoided you?
1: He has to drive by or walk by to go to his house or coming from his house. He has to pass my house.
0: And so do you think he intentionally avoid you? Because you're two big sprinters on the island. So I'm just curious.
1: No, we were in Dubai many years ago doing something with the Dubai government. And one of the reporters asked me, if you were running in your time, could Usain Bolt beat you? And I said, no, he cannot beat me. Even though we're from the same country, I respect him. But no, he can't beat me. He would give a good run for my money, but he never beat Ben Johnson.
0: And so do you think he's upset that you said that? Because every athlete who thinks they can win will say that. That's not an unusual thing for an athlete to say that nobody can beat me. Do you think he's upset over that? Or do you think he's avoiding you because of the positive test and he doesn't want to be associated with that?
1: Listen. Like I said, positive test again. Here we go again. These people are not invincible. Okay, let me say this and clear and answer your questions. In 1988, Dr. Donicky from Germany, in 1988, they do an endocrine profile on Ben Johnson to show long-term use of steroids. Okay? I'm the only one they use that on. Nobody else. If they do the same treatment with all the different athletes, the same endocrine profile, is always show you long-term use of steroids. So why don't they do the same thing? Because they can't. Ben Johnson was target and will target. And like I said, if I have to fight until the day I died, because I know what the truth is, I will do so. So no sprinter can point a finger at me or any coaches out there can point a finger at me because they are doing the same thing.
0: And is this why you haven't moved back to Jamaica? Where you grew up until the age of 14, have a lot of friends who, as you say, treat you as Ben because you want to stay here until you clear your name. And if that's the case, what do you mean by clear your name? Like what else do you want people to understand about Ben Johnson and the whole situation so that you feel as though your name is cleared?
1: Well, I guess you haven't read the book, so you have to buy the book.
0: I will buy the book, but I have it here right now. So tell me, give me a spoiler.
1: You have to buy the book before you can talk to me about these things. Okay. When you buy the book, then you have your own saying and your own answers, but you have to write the book. You can't come to me and ask me about this question if you don't read the book. You have to read the book first.
0: Okay, I will read the book, but is there anything that you want to say to the listeners now about who you are, what you are, and what you've done, and why people should
1: what
0: say,
1: I have,
0: hey, you know what? I get it. I understand.
1: Nothing I've changed. I'm still the same person. I haven't changed. I might have a little bit of gray beard, but still black, still beautiful, still the same person. So I'm happy who I am. Whatever I've done in my lifetime, I no regrets. That's my destiny. That's what has supposed to be happen. I can't change my life. That's the way it is. That's the way I have to go. That's the way it is. That's where I believe. And Jesus Christ, the only person in this universe can judge me is Christ himself. God or Jesus Christ. Nobody else.
0: Are you a fighter,
1: nobody,
0: Ben?
1: And nobody have the right. Nobody have the right to judge Ben Johnson. Nobody have the right to judge Ben Johnson.
0: Are you a fighter, Ben Johnson? It seems like you're a fighter.
1: Hey,
0: you're someone who doesn't want to give up.
1: Hey, I'm a warrior. I'm a warrior. I don't roll over and do things and say F word and stuff like that. No. No.
0: All right, Ben. Well, this has been a fascinating discussion. I'm so glad we had the opportunity to talk. And I want to thank you for your time and for your insight on this.
1: But you got to read a book. Once you read a book, you can come back and then we can talk.
0: Okay, maybe let our listeners know the title of the book so they can
1: The Incredible Life of the World's Fastest Man, Ben Johnson.
0: Okay, so we have the book out there. I still want to thank you for coming on. It's been a really interesting discussion, and I wish you a great rest of the summer.
1: Okay, thank you. You too.
0: That was Ben Johnson, former Olympian and a track and field athlete. Let's take a break. When we come back, more on Offside. I'm Eric Macromel, and this is Offside on the TSN Radio Network.
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0: Welcome back to the show that is Offside. I am your host, Eric Macromello. 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This was a great show. I was in conversation with former Olympian and track and field athlete Ben Johnson. We obviously focused on his steroid use and being stripped of the gold medal at the 1988 Seoul Olympics. We did talk about Carl Lewis, and I asked him about him. He said, you know, you would never shake hands with a man and just has no respect for him. And there was, frankly, an air of disdain coming from Ben Johnson when he spoke of Carl Lewis. And part of that discussion, the overarching part of that discussion is, you know, that 100-meter dash had eight sprinters, and six of the eight have been linked to steroids since that time. And so was that what they were calling the dirtiest race of all time? There's this article in New York Times back from, I think, in 2003, where he writes, where the author writes, quote, "For much of the 1980s and 1990s, the United States had a pervasive doping problem in Olympic sports that was enabled by the USOC. Test results disappeared, doped-up athletes ran and jumped and swam their way to medals, and complicit coaches prospered. Our Olympic leaders and corporate sponsors and many of us in the news media placed hands over our eyes and blocked ears at talk of American doping." End quote. In that same article, there's reference made to Carl Lewis. Carl Lewis tested positive three times at the 1988 U.S. Olympic trials for small amounts of banned stimulants. He said he got it, he took some cold medication, something we've heard people say before, and was let off the hook. When you test positive at the Olympic trials, you are then banned from participating in the Olympics. But they let it slide. In the same article, quote, "In 2003, Lewis admitted that he had failed three tests for stimulants in 1988, and the Olympic executives had looked the other way. In fairness, Lewis tested positive for a small amount of stimulants, which he said came contained in a cold medication. Perhaps this is so. His statement, however, spoke to a culture of complicity." End quote. When Carl Lewis was asked about the positive tests in 2003, 15 years after the race, he said, "There are hundreds of people getting off. Everyone was treated the same. Who cares? I failed a drug test." That's what he said. Later on, he joined Dan Patrick, and he said that as a result of that race, people questioned the legitimacy of the results, and they should have done a better job demonstrating to the people that they were clean. This is what Carl Lewis said to Dan Patrick.
16: "Put us in a place where people could say, oh, everyone's on it. And then we didn't fight back with that issue. So it was good and bad. You know, and I hear something that really bothers me now when someone, oh, my goodness, if so-and-so tests positive, the sport's dead. No, everything is a pivot. If the best athlete in the sport tested positive, then you pivot that to say we will run 11 flat 100 meters so that your children can run in a clean sport. But instead, we're like, oh, no, no, no, no. No, we're just not. We never had the right people saying the right things, doing the right thing, because our sport lacks leadership.
0: Lou is speaking to Dan Patrick, saying, hey, the Ben Johnson positive test maybe was a missed opportunity to let people know, hey, that a lot of us are clean. But it's an open question as to whether Carl Lewis was clean. Again, he tested positive three times at the 88 Olympic trials, and that should have resulted in immediate ban for the Olympics. But they let that slide, and Carl Lewis said that that happened a lot. So what? Who cares? And so there was this level of indulgence when it came to the athletes. Look, 1988 was really our maiden voyage when it came to steroids in sports. We weren't thinking about it. It wasn't top of mind. It wasn't being reported. So when Ben Johnson tested positive, it just blew our brains. I mean, we're like, my goodness, I can't believe this just happened. Since then, we're obviously a lot more sophisticated. You follow any sport. You follow baseball. You follow football. You follow track and field. You follow Marion Jones's career. You say, okay, I get it. Steroids is part of it. Lance Armstrong, steroids is part of it. And now when something extraordinary happens, the reflex, the tendency is to question the extraordinary. There's a cloud of suspicion over the extraordinary because you wonder, was it a chemically driven result? Or was it simply achieved without any doping? And when it comes to Ben Johnson testing positive and then succumbing really or being the target of such great international wrath, let alone wrath in Canada, looking back, was he treated unfairly? How would we have treated him today if he had tested positive, right? When something happens the first time, it has the greatest impact. And when it happens another 1,000 times, its impact is diminished. So will we treat Ben Johnson differently today if he had tested positive after winning the 100-meter dash? And on top of that, have we given a pass to athletes, perhaps like Carl Lewis, that tested positive three times at Olympic trials, but were not banned from those same Olympics? Was there a level of complicity / hypocrisy when it came to how the athletes were treated and how they were indulged? And that's in part why I wanted to have Ben Johnson on the show, because it's not a simple black and white issue. There are layers to the story, and those layers speak to how we operate in circumstances where there is a lot to gain. All right, that is a wrap for the show. Thank you to Ben Johnson for joining me. I'm Eric Macromella, and this has been Offside on the TSN Radio Network.
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0: kickoff when we come back. 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
0: Welcome back inside TD Place. AJ Jakubek alongside Gord Smith, getting set for this one between Atletico Ottawa and Halifax. Atleti trying to bounce back. They were hit pretty hard in Vancouver last week. 3-1 loss against Vancouver FC, who might be the informed team in the league after beating Forge last night in Hamilton.
10: Yeah, it was a big win for them last week at home against Ottawa, but even bigger last night going into the league leader's own backyard and coming away with a 1-0 win. And we've been pumping them up for the last month or two with regards to the job that Martin Nash is doing out there in Vancouver. And they are going to be a team to keep an eye on, certainly over the next month or two, to see if they can maintain that progress that's seen them vault up the table. Right now they're sitting in third place. They'll end today in third place, irrespective of what happens here this afternoon. But it's all about Ottawa, Halifax here, and hopefully a decent crowd starting to swell up a little bit. I'm not exactly sure what they would expect. Usually they've been hitting around between 4,500 and 5,500 this season. So on a nice weekend afternoon like it is, 1 o'clock here in the nation's capital, fingers crossed for a good crowd.
0: Civic, of course, not here today. It's the second time. I don't know why I keep thinking they're playing Pacific. Halifax wear their powder blue uniforms with the powder blue socks and the dark blue shorts. Atletico Ottawa with their typical red and white vertical stripes, the red shorts and red socks here this afternoon. Vanni Sartini, one of the more colorful characters in Canadian soccer, former head coach of the Vancouver Whitecaps.
10: They were going through a bit of a struggle themselves lately. I think it's like six games in a row after last night's loss now. Six winless games at least anyway. So it's who knows what's happened out in Vancouver. But yeah, it's good to see personalities coming into the league. We were fortunate to see Diego Mejia obviously here for a year and what, a third, I suppose. Sartini coming in here, and he's obviously someone that's got a lot of thoughts with regards to how football should be played, and it's good to see him being involved here in the CPL.
0: Referee today is Matthew Suare, the assistants Andre Pickler, Anton Adzinski, and the fourth official is Robert D'Alessio. Atletico Ottawa will defend the goal to our broadcast left, the Bank Street end, move towards the pit in this first half, and it'll be Halifax moving right to left towards Bank Street and the end that houses the Atletico Ottawa supporters in Section W.

0: first round picks plus Brandon Ingram. They intend to extend his contract.
1: Yeah, the plan is for him to go to Toronto and be extended, but it might not be up to Kawhi. We'll see.
0: Giannis is off the board. Kawhi, we just generally don't know. I would suspect he eventually gets to Toronto and eventually extends, but he hasn't yet.
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5: offseason add. Peyton Watson's kind of, you know, still, you know, out there and everything, but I would not, if I was in that ownership group, I would not want that over my head.
0: Well, the concept here real quick. So he's going to be 31 this year. Okay. So the idea is that if he doesn't sign now and he signs when he's 32, that he can sign all the way out to he's 37, right? Or 36, 37. And so the idea is why not guarantee yourself whatever, 70, whatever million in age 36? Why not do that? And if you're a Nuggets fan, you're saying, sounds good. I'm going to go to sleep and sleep well. But if that's the case, he's got a player option for next year. So why not just pick up the player option and sign at age 33 till you're 39? Or 38 or whatever it is. I mean, like if we're to believe, first off, do we honestly believe that the Nuggets wouldn't sign Jokic to a contract that he wanted? Number one. Number two, if that's truly what he's doing, if he's waiting to make sure that he gets paid the maximum amount of money when he's in his late 30s, if that is the case, and he did that last summer and he's doing it again this summer, ergo, would he do it again next year when he's got a player option? I'm not expecting you guys to have the answer. I'm just putting it out there.
1: I'm impressed by the use of ergo in a sentence. look, it's not a coincidence that the Nuggets are diving deeper than they ever have into the luxury tax right now. That they basically just paid, what was it, Bobby? Like $38 million this year?
5: $38 million to keep Spencer Jones.
1: You know, $6 million salary. $6 million salary and all that tax, they are at least bluffing that they're not going to be looking to dump Cam Johnson or Christian Brown, which the widespread belief was that they would in order to be positioned to keep Peyton Watson. And look, Nikola Jokic, a no-brainer Hall of Famer if he never played another second of basketball, a champion, you know, multi-time MVP. He's obviously earned the right to sign the largest contract in NBA history and not have anybody question it one bit. But he is doing the exact opposite of what Jalen Brunson did and the opposite of what Victor Wembanyama did, not in the years, but at least in the money, where those guys, Brunson signed his earlier, taking significantly less money because his max extension of the time wasn't nearly as much because his salary wasn't nearly as much. In order to give them the flexibility to build out the roster, Wemby just took the, you know, he reinvented the Fun Max, Wendy.
0: I know, right after I buried it.
1: Yeah, he made the Fun Max come back because he wants to make sure they've got the flexibility to build out that roster. And Joker's got a championship ring. He's not prioritizing flexibility and being able to build out the roster. And I'm not saying that to criticize. I'm just stating the plain fact.
0: There's probably been no lower stress superstar in the modern era than Nikola Jokic. And you got people in Denver saying to me, I know this guy as well as anybody. He ain't going anywhere. And I'm not saying he is. I'm just saying, I don't know how you can sleep well.
1: I would say the two lower stress superstars, and we can debate modern era. But, Tim Duncan and Dirk Nowitzki, you know, both.
0: No, they're modern era. 2000s.
1: Okay. So they're lower stress, both no drama, one franchise, legends. Duncan was the foundation of a dynasty. Dirk, was part of a team, a franchise that won 50 games in 11 straight years and won a championship. And when they're at this point in their career where Joker is, they were taking drastic hometown discounts. So that's a lot lower stress than a guy who's taking every penny he can get. And there's a whole lot of pennies.
0: Fair point. All right. Speaking of the Fun Max, Karl Towns is a possible free agent next year as well. He has a player option, extension eligible this summer. Haven't heard a peep about that. There was just a very long Q&A in the New York Times/Athletic with Karl Towns, covered many, many topics. The word contract was, I don't know, several thousand words. I searched it. The word contract did not appear.
1: Oh.
0: So, you know, it's imperative for the Knicks to keep him, but the Knicks have apron issues, Bobby, and, you know, I don't know where this is going to land. I would bet that Towns eventually signs, but he has not yet.
5: I agree. I mean, I think it's really the So he's got another year with a player option around 60. It's the year after. That's the one to circle, because you've got Brunson. He ain't taking a discount.
0: Hell no.
1: I mean, he already did, and it's time to cash in.
5: So you got that. You've got OG. You've got Bridges. Hart. Josh Hart's extension is eligible too. He's got a team option next year. Yeah, I mean, as you said, Brian's like, you know, the hard thing is to win it, and then the other hard part is to keep it together. And that's it. You know, you basically are going to have guys continually to sacrifice here, but he's one of, you know, AD in Washington, you know, same thing. He's got player outs.
0: Yeah. So there's another one. So Anthony Davis. So Anthony Davis has 2 years and 120 million left, 58 this year, 62 and change next year, can opt out of next year. I don't know how likely it is he's opting out of 62. I could see him opting out of 62 and getting a new deal that lowered that number. Question is that going to be in Washington or is that going to be elsewhere? So, I mean, the Wizards right now don't intend to trade. I'll tell you, all the Wizards moves, are of a team that is very serious about trying to make the playoffs this year. In fact, Shams, caused me to stutter, a couple days ago when he reported the Wizards were, knocking on, DeMar DeRozan's door just to check in there. I don't know how likely that is. Their roster is full, but you know.
5: I think AD's been knocking on DeMar DeRozan's door trying to.
1: I mean, how many guys do you want to have on your roster who need the ball in their hands?
0: Well, I think
1: I'd like the number one overall pick to be able to touch it every once in a while.
0: Well, that's fine. I mean, you can analyze that. I'm just saying it's more, you know, they went out and traded for DeAndre Ayton. They went out and signed Chris Middleton, paid, you know, significantly more than the minimum to get Chris Middleton, and I don't know how much he's going to contribute, but they just want him there as an option. Like,
1: you want him there because he's a great presence around the young players on the roster.
0: I agree, but I mean, I'm just saying, like, Washington, you know, obviously re-signed Trae Young. I don't know if you heard. they are not easing into this AJ DeBonsa era. So, okay, a couple other guys on this list. Jimmy Butler, he's eligible in February. We talked about the Warriors potentially wanting flexibility. It's kind of hard to extend a guy coming off an ACL in his mid-30s. But he's out there. A couple of situations in Phoenix. Miles Bridges was traded to Phoenix in the offseason. Has not extended, and it's my understanding that he's not going to extend immediately, that may be something they look at over medium term. So we'll see. And then Dylan Brooks, who was the, you know, he's been extension eligible for a while, right, Bobby?
5: He was extension eligible, I believe, a year ago, and then he couldn't, once the season started, he couldn't, and he's been, yeah, since the finals ended, he's been eligible.
0: Keep an eye on those two. I mean, they obviously, I think, had interest in keeping Bridges long term when they traded for him. And then, you know, Dylan had such a great year, a great influence on them last year. I'm sure there's interest there. But the rest of the guys, you know, I guess also on this list would be Lu Dort. Mm-hmm. The Thunder, we're not going to extend him. I never say never. I think the Hawks are intending to play that one out a little bit.
1: Well, as Bobby mentioned, the Hawks are in position to have be front of the line in terms of shoppers. And, you know, a lot of you can talk about Golden State, but I would say of the teams that you listed, tell me if you guys feel otherwise, but I think the Hawks are the best positioned teams among the potential cap space teams to put together a potential contender right away.
5: They're in position. Yeah.
0: One more interesting.
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31: Bronx. Right now, the difference in the game is the home run by Lombard. Gave the Yankees a 4-2 lead. Then Acuna's home run made it 4-3. That's where we stand, bottom of the eighth inning. High fly ball, center field. Harris back, on the track, at the wall. See ya! A home run from Ben Rice. His home run drought is over. And the Yankees lead by two.
32: Call on the YES Network, Ben Rice, his 32nd home run of the season. That's third most in the majors, and the Yankees outlast the Braves 5-4. Garrett Cole gets the win. Moreland shut down the Angels 7-0 in Miami. Behind Cindy Alcantara goes to 13-6 with a win. In the WNBA, two final scores. The Fever over the Sky, 90-86 in Chicago. The Lynx keep rolling. They've won 9 of 10. They down the Aces, 98-87.
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